0: Broadcasting from the University of Indianapolis, this is 88.7 The Diamond, WICR-FM and HD1 Indianapolis.
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Re-entering the survey to take the number 10 spot this week here on the Cool Jazz Countdown.

0: I tell you, listening to this album, like, every song is different. It's like a different movement, right? A lot for you to unpack in there. The Sistering from the self-titled album, you'll find it on the Zenzale music label, and at number 9 here on the Cool Jazz Countdown.
1: All righty, man. Well, family, don't forget to stay connected with the Countdown on social media for links to videos, photos, and the latest jazz news, playlists from the show, and much more when you follow us at Cool Jazz Countdown on Instagram and Facebook. Well, guitarist and producer Adam Hawley is once again putting groove and energy at the forefront of his craft with his latest full-length release for his own MBF Entertainment label. You'll recall that Adam was crowned as the 2025 Billboard Smooth Jazz Artist of the Year for achieving more radio airplay than any other artists in the genre last year. We got our first taste of this new album earlier this year with one of the lead tracks that delivered a throwback-inspired groove reminiscent of days gone by, channeling the vibe of retro roller skating rinks, that kind of thing. Yeah, well, diving deeper in

0: guitarist, composer Adam Hawley, always bringing the energy. His latest effort for MBF Entertainment is entitled Electric, and it debuts in the number 8 spot this week here on our survey. Bass?
1: Yes, well, our last debut this week comes from Chilliwack, Canada native and New York-based artist Bria Skonberg. The trumpeter recently released her 7th album as a leader. It's a quartet release featuring Luther Allison on piano and Hammond B3 organ, Eric Wheeler on bass, and Darian Douglas doing work on drums and percussion. Now, for the most part, this is an all-instrumental album. However, Skonberg is also known as a vocalist. She uses that gift on here as well on the last track of the album, tackling Cole Porter.

late Icelandic composer Jóhann Jóhannsson was never bashful about using electronics and extra musical sounds in his music. And why should he have been? Everything he did was at the surface, or I should say the service, of creating powerfully evocative

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0: We just heard the Moscow Symphony Orchestra performing the Melody and Spanish Serenade, two pieces for cello and orchestra dating to 1888, music of Alexander Glazunov.
1: At 19 minutes after 6 o'clock, things moving well around the interstate system this early part of this Tuesday morning rush hour. Looks like mostly cloudy skies, scattered showers, or maybe afternoon thunderstorms today. 40% chance of precipitation today, tonight, about a 20% chance into the morning tomorrow. We'll have a mostly cloudy day today, a high of about 85, 72 for our low tonight, and those clouds will start parting late morning tomorrow. We have a mostly sunny afternoon. After we hit a low of 72 tonight, a high of 90 tomorrow, and 75 now at WICR 88.7 The Diamond.
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childhood, and he based it on nursery rhymes that came from a music book called The Baby's Opera. There are 12 in all. It begins with Ba Ba Black Sheep and ends with Oranges and Lemons. You'll probably recognize quite a few of these. We'll hear it performed by the Czechoslovak Radio Symphony Orchestra under the leadership of Adrian Leeper.

0: Jeremy Dank at the piano, playing the four pieces that make up the Opus 119 collection by Johannes Brahms. A concert at the Dendrinos Chapel and Recital Hall in Interlaken, Michigan. That event put on stage by the good folks at Interlaken Presents. In a moment, why settle for one waltz when you can have four? 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
1: 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On July 16th, celebrate Miles Davis's 100th birthday and Ella Fitzgerald with Clifford Ratliff and Sandy Lomax. Finally, on August 20th, catch Jay Thomas and The Situation reimagining the Great American Songbook. 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
3: Tom has been a teacher for over 40 years. One day, I think one of the students had asked the question and he didn't remember the answer. And I also noticed that he was letting his class out earlier than they were supposed to let out. I was really starting to worry.
4: Levi and I talked about how it would change our lives, but he was there beside me.

Ultimate Britain's The Young Person's Guide to the Orchestra, a work specially composed for the film. But the LSO's best-known film score recording dates from 1977. It was then that the LSO recorded the John Williams score for the first Star Wars movie. Speaking of titanically successful films, back in 1912, the LSO arranged a North American tour and was booked to sail on a brand new ocean liner named the Titanic. At the last minute, their tour schedule had to be changed, and fortunately, they sailed on a liner named the Baltic instead. Composer's Datebook is produced by APM, American Public Media, in conjunction with the American Composers Forum, reminding you that all music was once new.

0: winner and a songwriter. Please welcome my guest today, the world-renowned Lisa Fisher. So, 20 feet from stardom, you working with all these major, major people, what advice would you give your younger self, not knowing that you were going to do and have the career path you have right now?
1: Oof. I would say try not to be afraid. And just have your heart and your arms open for whatever experiences come your way. And don't be afraid to say, I'm not comfortable with something. You know, I think, you know, some things, I think if you're not comfortable with it, it can be a learning moment, or it can be a moment where you're protecting yourself and you have to kind of know the difference between the two. I think the life lesson is learning the difference between the two. You know, some things you can kind of say, okay, why? You ask yourself the question, why am I uncomfortable? Am I afraid of failing at this? Or is this going to cause me some harm? It's like, is this a learning thing, or is this, am I going to harm myself? And once you kind of can differentiate between the two, then you kind of know what path you want to take.
0: Yeah. So I'm going to ask you this question. Music is an educator all in itself. It teaches us theory, harmony, rhythm, melody. But what has music taught you about you?
1: That I really love connection with people. I love the opportunity to have a spiritual and musical conversation, not only with other musicians, but with the audience. A lot of times they feel like they are entering a world that they don't really know, but they do. They do know it. They know it on a different level. And, you know, being able to share that, like I remember one person coming up to me and saying, I was at a conference for business owners, CEOs, and one person had shared that a teacher, when they were young, told them that they shouldn't sing, that their voice was horrible and they shouldn't sing. And I was so saddened by that, and I was just saying to them, like, you know, that wasn't a good message. That wasn't a good message for a teacher to give. I believe everybody should sing if that's what they want to do. I think it's healing. I think it's the vibration sound coming through your body is a connection for you. And it's also a connection for the people that you sing with and to. He wanted to be able to sing to his loved one. And I was encouraging him to do that. And so I'm praying and hoping that he did that. I just think, I don't know, it's all about connection for me. It's all about the possibility of sharing.
0: Yeah. Just in talking to you, Lisa, it seems like this is more a calling than a career.
1: I would do it for free if it wasn't a business. I would do it because I feel like I'm alive when I'm making sound. It just feels right in my body. Yeah.
0: Did you have... I read another passage that said your hunger is an indication of your future. Did you have kind of an inkling of this was the path you needed to go on? I know you had the talent. I know people worked with you early on. You got into some early education that kind of exposed you possibly to some different things. But did you kind of have an inkling that this is the direction, the path I need to be on?
1: The only way I can explain that feeling was this itty bitty spark in the pit of my stomach that connects to my heart, if that makes
0: sense
1: at all. The only way I can explain it, it's like you breathe in the air, you feel this little light, this little excitement in the gut of you, and it spreads and it warms your whole body, and you go, I feel like I'm at home in this thought process, this moment, this feeling feels right. I want to live here. This

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just been rehearsing in those other arms. You are not the first one. Well, I know the score, but it was just good, clean fun till you knocked on my door. My heart is secondhand. Yes, my heart is secondhand.

Don't Stop the Carnival, Mirza Hassi Orchestra on the Diamond. Very joyous piece there. Now, yesterday also marked the birthday of someone who asked a very strong and unique question at one point in his life. Baseball or jazz? Well, Bill Watrous, a man who was born yesterday in 1939, had this dilemma at one point in the early 80s. He was scouted by none other than the New York Yankees themselves, did some practices with the AA, at time Midland Cubs, and almost went down that route. However, he was also a trombone virtuoso and ultimately continued down that route, being the leader of the Manhattan Wildlife Refuge Band in the 1970s. He

like a drumming man. Here comes George James. George James, that's what it's time for. That's a great story for yeah. Bring out Mike McKendrick. Bring out Johnny Lindsay. Johnny picking that bass. Sean Alexander backing him up.

0: giveaway for the ISO season finale with Makoto Ozone and Rachmaninoff. So stay tuned in about 5 more minutes for that.
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I see change shaking things up. 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Turn the key, jump with me.